Home Sweet Home, lifting up another very familiar home-oriented tune there. A piece by Henry Bishop, played by Christopher Mallett. Good evening, and welcome into our Monday evening listening. We will listen to a remarkable American piano concerto that's lesser known, but certainly worth getting to know in just about 10 minutes here. After we check in with Sir Neville Mariner and the Academy of St. Martin in the Fields with this much-beloved melody of Bach.

Jesu Joy of Man's Desiring by Bach, played by the Academy of St. Martin in the Fields, led by Sir Neville Mariner. Harpist Ashley Jackson's debut album is called Enanga. It's named for the composition of the same name by William Grant Still, that is itself named for the Ugandan harp, an instrument that was actually common in much of sub-Saharan Africa at one time. On her harp, Jackson explores the black diaspora and the music that has been born from it around the world. It's also a reminder of how the harp has been the instrument of choice for a number of amazing black women musicians. Alice Coltrane, Dorothy Ashby, who is memorialized in this piece by another amazing harpist, Brandy Younger. This is Brandy Younger's piece, Essence of Ruby, which is her tribute to Dorothy Ashby, again played here by Ashley Jackson.

harpist Ashley Jackson, reminding us how many amazing and powerful black women have played the harp in American history. She played a piece by her fellow harpist, Brandy Younger, who in turn salutes the amazing Dorothy Ashby in that piece. Dorothy Ashby, who had been kind of the queen of bebop jazz harp in the 1950s. That piece was called Essence of Ruby by Brandy Younger, played

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0: Baxter.com. And this is music by the 19th century romantic American composer Edward McDowell. Actually, he did live until 1908, so late 19th, early 20th century at the end there. His Piano Concerto No. 1, played here by Donna Amato with the London Philharmonic, conducted by Paul Freeman.

0: pianist Donna Amato with the London Philharmonic, conducted by Paul Freeman. Piano Concerto No. 1 by the American composer Edward McDowell.
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That'd be good in a name the composer quiz sometime. Is that Handel? No, it's not Handel. It's very Handelian. But it's actually Simon Peter and the chorale, I Will Be Unto You As a Dew. Best I can tell, that would be Hosea chapter 14, verse 5. That's what the Google is telling me. Boston Baroque, led there by Martin Perlman. A set of Moravian dances here by the Czech composer Leoš Janáček, played here by the Warsaw Philharmonic, conducted by Antoni Vít.

Well, Brazil may have been eliminated from the World Cup, but we're going to continue to celebrate Brazil with a very, very cheerful, just a lovely piece of music here from a lesser-known composer. His name was Breno Blouth. He lived from 1931 to 1993. Definitely deserving greater exposure and recognition. Just a lovely piece. His concertino for oboe and strings is coming up in just under 20 minutes. And I've kind of got music from all over ahead of this hour. I'm Steve Seal. Thanks for tuning in. Nathaniel Dett was a Canadian-American composer and pianist of black race. He was of African origin and one of the first composers to help found the found ASCAP, basically, the Association of Composers. This is his Song of the Shrine, played by Clipper Erickson.

Song of the Shrine from Enchantment by the Canadian-American composer Nathaniel Dett, played there by Clipper Erickson. Thanks for tuning in tonight for Classical Music on a Monday evening. I'm Steve Seal. A couple of pieces from South America coming up, and then off to Finland later on. And here in France, and Hector Berlioz's music, the minuet of the Will-O-the-Wisps. And again, in folklore, typically attributed to ghosts, that's what the Will-O-the-Wisps are usually seen as. Not their actual potential scientific explanation. Ghosts or fairies or elemental spirits meant to reveal a path or direction through a wood, through a bramble. What are they really? Well, some sort of swamp gas, basically. That's what it is. The Minuet of the Will-O-the-Wisps by Hector Berlioz.

The Minuets of the Will-O-the-Wisps by Edgar Berlioz, played there by the Berlin Philharmonic, conducted by Herbert von Karajan.

0: That is a piece by Pablo Escobar. Now, hold on. You're thinking, how can that be? Yes, it's a different Pablo Escobar. This is not the Colombian drug kingpin. The Paraguayan composer and guitarist, Pablo Escobar. He lived from 1900 to 1977. And that's called Chopi, a Paraguayan dance played by Graham Anthony Devine. From Paraguay, right across the border to Brazil in about 60 seconds.
1: The FIFA World Cup is almost over. France, Spain, England, and Argentina are the final four still kicking. 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
0: All right, so we had France and Paraguay. I believe France might have beaten Paraguay in the World Cup. And Brazil has been eliminated as well. But yes, we have some very nice and upbeat Brazilian music here, despite that. And it's from Breno Blauth, 20th century Brazilian composer, and maybe one of his best-known works, his Concertino for Oboe and Strings. Andres Spiller plays the oboe here with the Camarada Bariloche.

0: Concertino for Oboe and Strings by the Brazilian composer Breno Blauth. Andres Spiller was the oboist there with the Camerata Bariloche.
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0: Now, let's see. We've had three composers from teams that have been, I think, all eliminated so far in the World Cup. I promise I won't continue to do this all night. Finland didn't even make it, so let's have some Finnish music. Why not? Levi Matatoja, Finnish composer of the late 20th century. This is his symphonic suite.

0: the symphonic suite by the Finnish composer Liivi Madatoi, played there by the Finnish Radio Symphony Orchestra, conducted by Jukka-Pekka Saarasta.
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Louis Ballard was known as the father of Native American classical music. His father was Cherokee, his mother was Quapaw. On his mother's side, in fact, he was related to a prominent medicine chief of the Quapaw tribe, and on his father's side, he was related to a principal chief of Cherokee Nation. His Quapaw name, Hunganotse, translates to "ones who stands with eagles." I'm going to play you the Aboriginal Fantasy number 3 by Louis Ballard, called Kokopelli. Coming up in just over a half an hour. Thanks for tuning in on this Monday night. I'm Steve Seal. Alexis Weissenberg plays the music of Franz Liszt to begin this hour. This is Liszt's Waltz Impromptu in A-flat.

Waltz Impromptu in A-flat by Franz Liszt, played there by Alexis Weissenberg. There's Tchaikovsky on the way, music of the Native American composer Lewis Ballard this hour. Steve Seal with you on a Monday night. Thanks for tuning in. Here from Frank Bridge, this is called Dance Poem. Is it a dance? Is it a poem? It's both.

0: The Dance Poem for Orchestra by Frank Bridge, played there by Richard Hickox and the BBC National Orchestra of Wales.
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0: This is music of Purafe Crescione, the amazing Native American singer-songwriter, a storyteller, seamstress. It's called Rattle Songs, played here by the Dover Quartet.

Rattle Songs by Purife Crescione, playing there by the Dover Quartet. Good to have you along tonight. I'm Steve Seal, and this is also from a Native American musician, just like Purife, that we just heard. Louis Ballard, the man often referred to as the father of Native American composition. This is a piece of his called Fantasy Aborigine, number 3, Aboriginal Fantasy, subtitled Kokopeli, who would be that revered Native American fertility deity and trickster figure whose kind of silhouette you would probably recognize if you saw it. Here's the Fort Smith Symphony led by John Jeter.

0: For years, John Jeter and the Fort Smith Symphony have been making terrific recordings of composers from underrepresented communities, communities of color. This is a great recording of music of the Native American composer Lewis Ballard, who is often referred to as the father of Native American classical music. His Fantasy Aborigine number 3, subtitled Cocopelli, there with the Fort Smith Symphony led by John Jeter.
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1: Can't play. So what is jazz? Is it classical music? Well, whatever it is, it's undeniable that jazz is America's true musical fine art. And in the coming hour of extra eclectic works by jazz artists, some fully composed, some leaving a little room for improv, from Wynton Marsalis, Joel Puckett, Curtis Stewart, Wayne Shorter, and more, I'm Steve Seale. The music of Andre Previn is where we're going to start this hour, and his vocalese sung here by Sylvia McNair, and Yo-Yo Ma joins in on the cello, and the late Andre Previn here at the piano as well in his own piece.

tomorrow. Oh, boy. Sylvia McNair singing there with Yo-Yo Ma, cello, Andre Previn at the piano, Andre Previn's vocalese. It's Extra Eclectic, where classical music is always arriving. I'm Steve Seal. Well, we continue our salute to American composers once again this week, the third week in a row that we're doing this throughout July. In fact, we got a head start on it before before the July 4th weekend as well. And here, tonight, we're going to explore the contributions to the concert hall by jazz musicians and jazz composers. Because, yeah, jazz musicians are composers. As I've often heard it said, jazz is America's musical art form. Something invented here, and one of the greatest art forms in the universe. So how about we start with a standard arranged. This is kind of interesting because this is a piece by Thelonious Monk, probably his most famous tune. It's arranged by Oscar Peterson and played here by a very well-known classical conductor.

0: Round Midnight by Thelonious Monk and that Oscar Peterson arrangement. And we heard it played by Andrew Litton.
1: The FIFA World Cup is almost over. France, Spain, England, and Argentina are the final four still kicking. 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
0: Now, of course, you know that an hour of classical music bringing in jazz musicians is going to feature Wynton Marsalis, because he's practically the first and last name in musicians who have one foot in both camps. This is from his work Milan, a piece for bassoon and string quartet. We'll hear the movement called Bebop, played here by bassoonist Frank Morelli with the Callisto Quartet.

Bebop, the movement by that name, from Milan, the work for bassoon and string quartet by Wynton Marsalis. Frank Morelli played the bassoon with the Callisto Quartet here on Extra Eclectic, exploring works from jazz musicians. Many still living, some not, but it's artists who came up through the jazz universe, in many cases writing works for the concert hall on this week's show. And here's a piece by American composer Joel Puckett that's a little bit different. This is a trumpet concerto that he said was born out of a conversation that he had with the trumpeter that we're going to hear playing it, Sean Jones. He says the two of them were talking about how the great jazz clarinetists of the 20th century, Benny Goodman in particular, had works written for them by major composers like Aaron Copland. But where, they wondered, were the trumpet equivalents? How about concertos written for jazz trumpet players? Well, that conversation led to this piece, and it's the Trumpet Concerto by Joel Puckett. And here's Sean Jones to play it, with Joseph Young conducting the London Symphony Orchestra.

0: The Trumpet Concerto by Joel Puckett, work that arose from a conversation with the trumpeter we heard playing there, Sean Jones, about, or I guess a question, really, where are all the trumpet concertos written especially for jazz trumpeters? So Joel Puckett wrote one for Sean Jones, and we heard him playing there with the London Symphony Orchestra, led by Joseph Young. It's Extra Eclectic.
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0: So how about Wayne Shorter, the wonderful saxophonist who was a member of the seminal jazz fusion band Weather Report for many, many years? I'm going to play you a piece by Wayne Shorter, and this is a work written by composer Curtis Stewart called Inspired by Wayne Shorter. Actually, it's a section from that work called Infant Eyes, played here by violinist Natalie Oh.

Infant Eyes from the work Inspired by Wayne Shorter. The work by Curtis Stewart, played there by violinist Natalie Oh. Wayne Shorter was indeed an amazing saxophonist, and not only on his solo albums, but on so many wonderful records by the band Weather Report, of which he was a member for many, many years. This is a composition of his, which we will hear played by the group The Imani Winds, and it is called Terra Incognita by Wayne Shorter.

0: That is a piece called Terra Incognita by Wayne Shorter. And we heard it performed by the Imani Winds. 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Click on Hosted Shows and you'll find Extra Eclectic right there. Big tip of the hat to Jennifer Allen once again this week for putting together the playlist. I'm Steve Seal. 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

This is my second night in a row where I'm finding myself wondering out loud if, in the future, Pat Metheny will be considered a great American composer. I

It's Extra Eclectic. I'm Steve Seal. Thanks for tuning in. Welcome to the show. And this is my third week in a row where I'm devoting the entire program to American composers. And this week, it's jazz musicians who are, of course, composers too. Can't deny that they are. And just about everybody this week is actually a musician who works in jazz as a performer, with the exception of one, and that's John Adams in just a few minutes, and he has written a work very much inspired by jazz that has an awful lot of jazz idioms in it. But first, Ornette Coleman. Holy cow. Of course, here we go. We're going to listen to a work that Ornette wrote for solo violin, of all things, the great avant-garde jazz saxophonist. This is called Trinity Fantasy for solo violin, and we'll hear it played by Jennifer Coe.

That is the music of Ornette Coleman, believe it or not. It is a fantasy for solo violin that he composed, and it's called Trinity, played there by violinist Jennifer Coe here on Extra Eclectic, where our music is supported tonight by Progressive. Progressive Commercial Auto Insurance protects the cars, trucks, and vans that work to keep small businesses moving forward, including protection while running errands and other tasks. 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Composer John Adams' father played alto saxophone in swing bands during the 1930s, and he cited his early exposure to such jazz saxophonists as John Coltrane and Eric Dolphy and Wayne Shorter as inspiration for his saxophone concerto. We will listen to saxophonist Timothy McAllister play here with the St. Louis Symphony Orchestra, conducted by David Robertson on Extra Eclectic.

0: The Saxophone Concerto by John Adams. Saxophonist Timothy McAllister performed with the St. Louis Symphony Orchestra, conducted by David Robertson.
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0: The Jazz Connection in American music, 21st century classical music, mostly, tonight. This is something from Duke Ellington, so yes, 20th century. In this case, but this is an arrangement by pianist Laura Downs, and it's Duke Ellington's Come Sunday, Laura Downs at the piano with the Public Quartet.

Come Sunday by Duke Ellington, played there by pianist Lara Downs and the Public Quartet. This is something from Jeff Scott, a founding horn player, member of the Imani Winds, who's going to be part of the ensemble here, playing part of his piece called Passion for Bach and Coltrane. We'll hear the movement called Psalm, and it's Alex Brown at the piano, Edward Perez bass, Neil Smith drums with the Harlem Quartet, and, as I mentioned, the Imani Winds in this music of Jeff Scott.

I will die in Havana in a hurricane. It will be morning. I'll be facing southwest, away from the Gulf, away from the storm, away from home, looking to the virid hills of Matanzas where the Orisha rise, lifted by congueros in masks of iron, bongoceros in masks of water, timbaleros in masks of fire, by all the clave that binds the rhythms of this world.

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I will die of nothing that I did, but of all that I did not do. I promised myself a better self than I could make, and I will not forgive.

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No dirge, but scat my eulogy in bebop code. Sing that I died among gods, but lived with no god, and did not suffer for it. Find one true poem that I made, and sing it to my shade as it fades into the wind. Sing it presto, in 4/4 time, in the universal ghetto key of B flat.

I will die in Havana in rhythm. 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And the mother of waters will say to the saint of crossroads, well, damn, he danced his way out after all.

That is A.B. Spellman and his poetry featured in that work, Passion for Bach and Coltrane by Jeff Scott. We heard the movement entitled Psalm. And the performers, the Amani Winds, the Harlem Quartet, pianist Alex Brown, bassist Edward Perez, and drummer Neil Smith. It's a jazz connection on this week's edition of Extra Eclectic as we continue to explore contemporary American composers. There's an awful lot of overlap with the 20th century, certainly in this week's show. And here's a fellow who's been going for many decades, Pat Metheny. This is a probably one of his better-known tunes, actually, but arranged here for two guitars, cello and violin. Going to hear from Mark Small, Robert Torres, Nancy Hare, and Sarah Roth, respectively, in Letter from Home by Pat Metheny.

0: Letter from Home by Pat Metheny. Guitarist Mark Small and Robert Torres. Cellist Nancy Hare and violinist Sarah Roth. The program's archive lives online at yourclassical.org. Click on Hosted Shows and you'll see them right there. Tonight's program will be up about midday tomorrow. And as always, thanks to Jennifer Allen for putting together the playlist on this week's show like she does every week. I'm Steve Seal. Thank you for listening to Extra Eclectic.
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teachers are some of our most treasured people. They make a difference in our lives. They can guide us toward our passion and understand who we really are. Sometimes before we understand who we really are. This guitarist has spent a long time being a teacher. And the part that he loves the most is the adventure of working with students. Eduardo Fernandez says teaching is always an adventure because you have your ideas, the student has theirs, and you never really know what's going to happen. Every good lesson should bring some discovery.

0: Guitarist Eduardo Fernandez says that his most memorable concert is hopefully the next one that he goes to. We just heard Fernandez play Bach's Lute Suite No. 1 on Music Through the Night. How you doing tonight? I hope you're doing well. I'm Jalene Kahn, and it's great to have your company. We're going to hear a piece of music that is arranged for a lot of combinations of instruments. Solo piano will play it for us in just a minute, so I hope you can stick around.
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0: Whatever instrument you play or love the most, you can probably find an arrangement of this piece for that instrument. It's Franz Schubert's Ständchen, or Serenade, arranged here for solo piano by Franz Liszt and performed by Luisa Borak.

Stanchion, or Serenade by Franz Schubert, performed by Luisa Borac on Music Through the Night. Alexander Glazunov was a composer who started out, like many, a child prodigy. He started writing music by the time he was 11 years old. And because his father was a wealthy publisher, he was able to get his son into school right away to study music. Alexander Glazunov would go on to achieve international fame with his career, and he lived to be 70 years old. There was a lot of music he wrote during that time, including his Symphony No. 5.

0: Symphony No. 5 by Alexander Glazunov. Neeme Järvi conducted the Bavarian Radio Symphony Orchestra on Music Through the Night.
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There are a lot of things in this world that are age appropriate. Certain clothes and makeup. Movies and TV shows. They're appropriate for different age levels. And it's always interesting to figure out what that age is that you can allow certain things. Well, what about music? Is there such a thing as age-appropriate music? Opinions are divided about this a little bit when it comes to classical music, especially when asking the question if you have to be a certain age to enjoy or be exposed to classical music. This pianist has a strong opinion that a young person should and shouldn't perform certain types of music. And you'll hear more about those ideas coming up when we hear Beethoven in less than a half an hour. Italian composer Gioachino Rossini is known mostly for his operas today, but he wrote a set of quartets when he was 12, and that's some of the earliest music that we know to be his. Here's one of those quartets by Rossini, Quartet No. 4.

0: Quartet No. 4 by Gioachino Rossini, performed by the Vienna Berlin Ensemble on Music Through the Night. It's always good to have your company as we enjoy classical music together. I'm Jalene Kahn.
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0: Last year was a big milestone for composer Joe Hisaishi. Studio Ghibli turned 40 years old, and Hisaishi has been at the helm of that entire time. It's his film scores that bring to life childlike wonder, adventure, and joy. And we celebrated that big milestone with a special that you can still find in our archive at yourclassical.org. Here's a recording of Hisaishi conducting the Royal Philharmonic Orchestra, his symphonic variation from Howl's Moving Castle.

Symphonic variation from Howl's Moving Castle by Joe Hisaishi. He conducted the Royal Philharmonic Orchestra. Andras Schiff believes that young people should play certain types of music. For example, he says Brahms is really not for young people. There's too many physical challenges. And Schiff says it's just a friendly piece of advice that when you're young, to choose the right pieces. Save stuff like Brahms for when you're older. Not sure what he thinks about Beethoven for young people, but here's a performance of Schiff and Beethoven's Piano Sonata No. 4.

0: Andras Schiff playing Beethoven's Piano Sonata No. 4 on Music Through the Night. I'm Jalleen Kahn. Thanks a lot for being here.
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0: It's not so uncommon to find a woman on a program now. So I think change has happened. But I still think that the music needs to be put out there. It needs to be recorded and performed so people can hear it on their own.
1: That's pianist Joanne Polk, who has put out a lot of music by female composers in her career. Nearly her entire recording career is dedicated to music by women. And coming up, you're going to hear Polk perform music by French composer Cécile Chaminade, a woman who was up against a lot but kept going. That's coming up in about 20 minutes.

Today is July 14th, and it is Bastille Day in France. So we're going to celebrate and highlight French composers all hour, starting here with Camille Saint-Saëns, who premiered this music in Paris in 1873, and it's been called the greatest of all cello concertos. Although Saint-Saëns had difficulty writing it, and after he wrote this, he vowed to never write another concerto for cello. He would later take that back, writing a second, much less popular cello concerto.

0: Cello Concerto No. 1 that gave the composer a run for his money when he wrote it. He found writing for cello to be restrictive. And after he wrote that, his first cello concerto, he vowed to never write another. Camille Saint-Saëns would break that vow and, in fact, write a second cello concerto. Cello Concerto No. 1 by Camille Saint-Saëns, performed by cellist Anne Gastinel and the Lyon National Orchestra under conductor Emmanuel Cravine.
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0: Pianist Joanne Polk has dedicated most of her recording career to recording music by women. And this is music by French composer Cécile Chaminade. Joanne Polk performs Autumn.

Autumn by Cécile Chaminade, performed by Joanne Polk. July 14th is Bastille Day in France, so we're highlighting French music and composers this hour. Here's an early work by French composer Georges Bizet. It's his symphony in C major.

0: Georges Bizet, known mostly for his operas, that was an early work he wrote when he was a student, a symphony in C major. We heard the Cincinnati Symphony Orchestra, led by Jesus Lopez Cobos.
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A lot of people work very hard to keep their personal and professional lives separate. They clock in, they clock out. Maybe you do your best to disconnect between working hours. But still, maybe your career and your professional life are intertwined. Irene Graffenauer is not one of these people. Her personal life is really weaved into her job because she says making music is not just a job. She'll talk more about that coming up when she performs with the Academy of St. Martin in the Fields. That's in about 40 minutes.

I believe the title of that piece of music translates to Luis Alonso's Dance. It's music by Spanish composer Jeronimo Jimenez, and we heard the Los Angeles Guitar Quartet. 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The BBC Philharmonic Orchestra and conductor Juanjo Mena play this divertimento on a pastoral theme by Gabriel Pierney.

0: Gabriel Pierney wrote that piece of music for an orchestra he conducted in the 1930s. It's Pierney's Divertimento on a Pastoral Theme. We heard Juanjo Mena conducting the BBC Philharmonic Orchestra on Music Through the Night. It's really great to have your company tonight as we enjoy these performances together. I hope you're doing well. I'm Jalene Kahn.
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0: Dmitri Kabalevsky was the son of a mathematician who wanted him to follow in his footsteps. But instead, Kabalevsky was really fascinated by the piano, by poetry and painting, and he studied music at the Moscow Conservatory against the wishes of his father. Kabalevsky's Symphony No. 1 is performed here by the Malmö Symphony Orchestra.

Daryl Ang conducted the Malmö Symphony Orchestra with Symphony No. 1 by Dmitri Kabalevsky on Music Through the Night. Flutist Irene Grafenauer says her professional and personal lives really blend well together, and there's not much of a difference between the two. She's lived with a form of chronic leukemia, and because of her health battle, she says she has a unique perspective and appreciation for life, and she wants to bring that perspective to her performances. Because for her, making music isn't just a job, but a way to make her life's legacy a beacon of inspiration. Grafenauer and the Academy of St. Martin in the Fields perform Flute Concerto No. 2 by Saverio Mercadante.

0: Flute Concerto No. 2 by Saverio Mercadante.
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There is a difference between practice and performance, right? But what is it exactly? Trumpeter Allison Balsam says a lot, actually. She doesn't really even consider practice to be a performance. You'll find out what she means coming up when she performs in less than 15 minutes.

A Pretty Pastoral by David Guion, performed by Eugene Rowley on Music Through the Night. Anytime you're curious about a piece of music you've heard, you can find out more on the on-air playlist. That's at yourclassical.org. Alan Hovhaness was a prolific composer who, some said, wrote too much good music even for his own good. This is a piece of music that Alan Hovhaness's widow said was the most exciting work he ever wrote, Prelude and Quadruple Fugue.

Prelude and Quadruple Fugue by Alan Hovhaness. Rudolf Werten conducted I Fiamminghi on Music Through the Night. What's the difference between practice and a performance? Trumpeter Allison Balsam says there's a big difference. When you practice, you're thinking very technically, making sure everything is working. And sometimes practice can be kind of dull and not even really feel like music. It's just preparation for that performance. And that's when the music becomes real, becomes alive, and can move you as a player. Your mindset is in a different place when you perform, and she says that's the thing that nourishes her soul.

0: A Trumpet Concerto by Giuseppe Tartini. We heard the Scottish Ensemble and trumpeter Alison Balsam, conducted by Jonathan Morton on Music Through the Night. A Mozart piano sonata is coming up next. That's in just a minute. I hope you can stick around.
1: It's been 6 months since the launch of TrumpRx, a federal website that offers deals on medication. But how much is it actually helping patients?
2: I wouldn't say that it's extremely common, but we are hearing from our members. They are having patients here and there come in seeking to access the TrumpRx price.
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0: Sarah Davis Buchner will play Mozart, Piano Sonata No. 8.

0: Mozart's Piano Sonata No. 8, played by Sarah Davis Buchner on Music Through the Night. 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
0: Italian composer Altorino Respighi was one of the leading Italian composers of the 20th century, and he was also interested in music from the past. Respighi wrote a set of suites inspired by the 16th, 17th, and 18th centuries. The first suite is based on Renaissance lute music. It's Respighi's Ancient Airs and Dances, Suite No. 1.

0: Ancient Airs and Dances, Suite No. 1 by Ottorino Respighi. Hugh Wolff conducted the St. Paul Chamber Orchestra on Music Through the Night.
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Rebel with a Cello. It's the nickname of cellist Hauser. He's a musician who calls himself a wild animal on stage. He gained a following after a viral YouTube video performance of the duo Two Cellos, played Michael Jackson's Smooth Criminal on their two cellos. But what do we know about Hauser? Is he a rebel without a cello when he's not performing? Find out coming up in about 5 minutes. Hopefully you have a lot of these buzzing around your garden. This piece is called Bees and Bumblebees by Uzen Arkadede.

Gowanus Arts Ensemble, led by Ruben Blundell, playing music by Uzen Arkadede. Bees and bumblebees. Hopefully you have a lot of those buzzing around your yard. Hope you're having a good summer so far. Cellist Hauser is known as a rebel with a cello. He has a certain look that he gets when he performs. He says he's a bit of a wild animal on stage. But off stage, without his cello, is he still a rebel? Hauser says when he's off stage, he likes his quiet, privacy, and being alone with his own thoughts. This is a good balance for him. And on stage, he's very much an extrovert, but otherwise, mostly an introvert. I guess that's the interesting thing about human nature. We have these dualities. Well, here's that rebel with a cello, Hauser, playing with the London Symphony Orchestra, Arioso by Bach.

Arioso by Bach. Robert Ziegler conducted the London Symphony Orchestra. They were joined by cellist Hauser. A little more than a decade ago now, Hauser went viral on YouTube after his duo Two Cellos played Michael Jackson's Smooth Criminal. That video to date has about 42 million views, and that has helped Hauser get to a whopping billion auto streams all across the globe. Here is harpist Maria Graf playing Arabesque No. 2 by Claude Debussy.

0: Claude Debussy wrote two arabesques. That was the second one, which is a little quicker than the first. We heard harpist Maria Graf. Solo guitar music is coming up in just a minute, and still to come, a Haydn symphony.
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A Haydn symphony is next, his Symphony No. 21, performed by the Scottish Chamber Orchestra.

0: Symphony No. 21, by the composer known as the father of the symphony. He wrote over 100 in his lifetime, Franz Joseph Haydn. Gerard Schwartz conducted the Scottish Chamber Orchestra.
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0: This piece of music was commissioned by the Met in New York City in the 1930s. Marymount Suite by Howard Hanson. Here's the Nashville Symphony Orchestra.

0: the Nashville Symphony Orchestra, led by Kenneth Schermerhorn, playing Howard Hanson's Marymount Suite. I hope you enjoyed all these performances, and I hope you enjoy your Tuesday. I'm Jalene Kahn. Thanks for being here.
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0: Good morning. Often nicknames are given to classical music by enthusiasts, fans, maybe publishers. Their concerns are usually with legend making or maybe even marketing. That's been true throughout the years of this form of music. Robert Schumann could not be said to be too concerned with such frivolity as name giving. Well, not usually anyway. Straight from the horse's mouth, you can see on the preserved manuscript for this Symphony No. 1, Spring, Robert Schumann, it says, Frühlingssymphonie, spring is coming, winter is over. A work of optimism, that's how we look at it now, since obviously we're in the midst of a summer, a blazing one for many. I'm Kevin O'Connor, good morning.
1: This is the Composer's Datebook for July 14th. I'm John Burge. A famous commercial for recording tape once asked the question, is it live or is it Memorex? Suggesting it was hard to tell the difference. These days, at concerts of some contemporary composers' works, the correct answer would be, it's live and it's Memorex, as there is a growing body of works that involve both live performers and recordings. A 1995 work by the American composer Ingram Marshall, titled Dark Waters, was written for an English horn soloist accompanied by a pre-recorded tape of fragments from an old 78 RPM recording of Jean Sibelius's chilly tone poem, The Swan of Tuonela. Both the live English horn part and the pre-recorded tape are digitally processed and mixed at each live performance. Says Ingram Marshall, those who know the Sibelius will recognize familiar strains. On today's date in 1998, Marshall and Libby Van Cleve, the English horn player for whom Dark Waters was written, recorded the work at St. Casimir's Church in New Haven, Connecticut. You can actually hear the sound of that church in the recording, recalls Van Cleve. We finished at about 3 a.m., and it was stiflingly hot. How ironic that Ingram's music and Sibelius's is always associated with cold climates.

Composer's Daybook is produced by APM, American Public Media, in conjunction with the American Composers Forum, reminding you that all music was once new.

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1: Connor, coming up in just a little bit, we'll have an overture on Hebrew themes from Sergei Prokofiev, the Largo from the great stage work Xerxes by Friedrich Handel, and some fun in the way of Cuban music from George Gershwin, based on a visit he had there. Percy Grainger went to great lengths to convince skeptics of the music you're about to hear's originality, although he once admitted that he unintentionally cribbed a single theme from an early Magnificat by his friend and fellow composer Cyril Scott. The final product of Mock Morris perfectly captures his beloved motto, which is always merry and bright. Mock Morris, Percy Grainger. Here it is, Harry Rabinowitz conducting the studio orchestra, and Martin Jones, the pianist.

Music there by Percy Grainger. That was a Mock Morris, you know, like a Morris dance, a Harry Rabinowitz studio orchestra with Martin Jones piano. Gustav Holst wrote this Brook Green Suite in 1933 for the Junior String Orchestra at St. Paul's Girls' School, where he was the music director and instructor. He composed it while hospitalized a year before his death, designing the piece to give young musicians something little teeth, with a little teeth to play and rehearse it with, challenging them. Brook Green Suite, Gustav Holst, Norman Del Mar, and Bournemouth Sinfonietta.

0: Brooke Green Suite, Gustav Holst, and that was the Bournemouth Sinfonietta, conducted by Norman Del Mar. One of the bigger stage works, more elaborate certainly, in the life of George Friedrich Händel was Xerxes. We'll have the Largo from that coming up next. And today's classical music is supported by JLL, a commercial real estate firm using data and AI to transform how clients find, manage, and invest in properties around the world. 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See a brighter way.
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Very ethereal, sounding much like a pan pipe. Intentional. James Galway there. Accompanied by the Württemberg Chamber Orchestra, Jörg Färber conducted George Friedrich Handel's Largo from Xerxes. This overture on Hebrew themes, known for its klezmer melodies and I guess what's been described as a smile through tears joy, the piece was written for an unusual ensemble and finished in just 2 days by Sergei Prokofiev, the touring Russian-Jewish Zimro ensemble. All classmates from the St. Petersburg Conservatory at the time commissioned the work in New York and provided the melodies from their personal notebooks. Overture on Hebrew themes, Sergei Prokofiev, it's Walter Boykin's ensemble.

And that was Overture on Hebrew Themes, Sergei Prokofiev, Walter Boykin's ensemble. This symphony, the first from Robert Schumann, was sketched in a four-day burst and finished within a month, having movement titles like The Beginning of Spring, Evening, Merry Playmates, and Spring in Full Bloom, hence the nickname Spring. And it was premiered in Leipzig in 1841, the Gewandhaus Orchestra, conducted by Felix Mendelssohn.

0: Symphony No. 1, Spring, First Movement, Robert Schumann. That was Kurt Masur and London Philharmonic Orchestra. Headed to Havana, circa 1930s. Some say it's golden age, at least as far as an American tourist destination, and George Gershwin. Music as well from Pablo de Sarasate.
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George Gershwin traveled to Havana in February 1932 to escape a grueling New York winter. He called the trip 2 hysterical weeks in Cuba, where no sleep was had. Sounds nice to me. Spending his time absorbing intricate local rhythms in lively dance clubs and sharing that music in memory form with us. Cuban Overture, George Gershwin. It was Eric Kunzel and Cincinnati Pops Orchestra.

0: Romanza Andaluza, Pablo de Sarasate. That was a Berlin guitar ensemble with Hans Mehl, the violinist.
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The symphony must be like the world. It must embrace everything. So insisted the occasionally hard-nosed Gustav Mahler. But to Jean Sibelius, the answer was a little more nuanced. He was more interested in the intimacy of the music, his personal connection and yours too. It was a little harder for him to have such worldly ambitions when it came to his music. But Norway is certainly of this world, and that came more easily. We'll hear the part of the Symphony No. 3 by Jean Sibelius this hour. I'm Kevin O'Connor. Good morning.

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1: And let's see, if you're a fan, or maybe your kids are, or grandkids of the cult film Napoleon Dynamite, you're surely going to recognize this piece of music. It was actually written by the English composer Simon Jeffs. And you'll hear these rhythms, these bouncy accordion rhythms that not only are an earworm, they also had a strong appeal to the Irish, very similar to a lot of Irish dance music. And more often than not these days, you hear Celtic dance versions of this Perpetuum Mobile, because it appears in that film. Simon Jeffs, Barry Wordsworth, BBC Concert Orchestra. And yeah, it's fun.

originally recorded with his string and harmonium heavy ensemble, Penguin Cafe Orchestra, great band with really fun album covers. Look them up. Simon Jeff's Perpetuum Mobile, and that was Barry Wordsworth conducting the BBC Concert Orchestra. Born in Budapest in 1953, Andras Schiff started playing piano when he was just five. Known for his profound musicianship, he often speaks out as well on political issues and musical performance critiques. Schiff famously performs mystery programs at a lot of his recitals. He chooses the repertoire for the evening while sitting at the backstage during rehearsals, tailoring his choices to the specific hall's acoustics and mood. So quite spontaneous. Andras Schiff here with Impromptu No. 2, Franz Schubert.

0: Impromptu number two, performed by András Schiff, and that was Franz Schubert. Symphonic Scherzo coming up next, and we'll also have The Merry Widow.
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Symphonic Scherzo, Mikhail Ipolitov Ivanov, Donald Johannes, and the Slovak Radio Symphony Orchestra. This overture from Franz Lehár is unique in that the composer actually wrote it about 35 years after the original show premiered, while the operetta itself tells a kind of a lighthearted comedic love story set in Paris. The overture, more of a grandiose, even standalone concert piece. The Merry Widow Overture.

That was the Merry Widow Overture, Franz Lehár, and we heard Mikhail Yurovsky conducting the Berlin Radio Symphony Orchestra. Here is a concerto for two oboes. Antonio Vivaldi composed this, and we have Jean Lamont conducting Tafel music.

0: Concerto for Two Oboes, Antonio Vivaldi. That was Gene Lamont conducting Tafel music. Coming up, some Henry Schoenfeld, a characteristic suite, it's called, and John Sibelius.
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Characteristic Suite, Scherzo, Henry Schoenfeld, and Ruben Blundell conducting the Gowanus Arts Ensemble. Conductor Granville Bantock coaxed John Sibelius to England to work on his Third Symphony. His hospitality was legendary, but also a little problematic for the alcoholic Sibelius. After some partying and procrastination, the work was finally finished. It was darker and less romantic than his first two. As for Bantock, he got premier honors and a dedication.

0: First movement from Symphony No. 3, composed by Jean Sibelius. That was Maurice Janssens conducting the Oslo Philharmonic Orchestra. 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

Writing this piano concerto gave Maurice Ravel a bit of a dilemma. Should he keep that tried and true, keep it simple approach of his previous works? And the works of a lot of his colleagues, I'll point out. Or maybe it was time to kick it up a few notches. Maybe play with the progressions, the key changes a bit. Though in some technique, to keep the pianist challenge and wait for it, a bit of jazz and improvisation. For that influence, he turned to Gershwin. Well, he wound up doing all of the above and created quite a stew in this piano concerto. It's on the way.

And that was music there from Girolamo Frescobaldi, Canzone Number 3, Royal Academy of Music Brass, Juilliard. I'm Kevin O'Connor. Nice to have you here at my side, and I hope you'll be sticking around. We've got some Charles Gounod coming up.

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1: Awarded the Kossuth Prize by the Hungarian government back in 2022. Here's a Roman Hofstadter's Serenade, the Kodály Quartet.

That is a work that for years was attributed to Haydn, and in fact written by Roman Hofstadter, who was a bit of a Haydn freak. Serenade, and that was performed by the Kodály Quartet. I'm Kevin O'Connor. Arthur Sullivan considered The Yeoman of the Guard to be his finest score, moving away from traditional light farces he was famous for, particularly with his partner Gilbert. He wrote a very deep, emotional, and almost grand operatic work here, and he loved the music so much he personally wrote the overture, a task he often delegated to assistants. Here's the overture from Yeoman of the Guard, Arthur Sullivan, Carl Davis with the Studio Orchestra.

0: Very grand scale there, Yeoman of the Guard Overture, composed by Arthur Sullivan. Carl Davis conducted the studio orchestra. 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

Finale from a charming Petite Symphony by Charles Gounod, Christopher Hogwood there conducting the St. Paul Chamber Orchestra. Claude-Joseph Roger de Lisle composed La Marseillaise in a single night in April 1792, actually in Strasbourg. The working title was War Song for the Army of the Rhine. Hard to believe it now, but this fiery anthem of the French Revolution was written by a guy who was a loyal royalist, who was later imprisoned during the Reign of Terror. Here is La Marseillaise, Roger de Lisle, David Zinman, Baltimore Symphony Orchestra.

Well, you might be wondering why all the French stuff. Well, indeed, Bastille Day today for our overseas friends and allies during our own revolution. La Marseillaise, the French national anthem. Rouget de Lisle wrote that, David Zinman with the Baltimore Symphony Orchestra, and the chorus included Richard Leitch and Sylvia McNair. Good to have you here. Learn more about us at yourclassical.org. And here's a piano concerto from Maurice Ravel. The urgency of the commission ebbed a bit. He was under pressure for a while. But when Marguerite Long was hired to give the first performance of the concerto in G, she was apparently ready faster than they thought she would be. Piano concerto, first movement. Maurice Ravel and the pianist here is Hyung Jin Cho.

0: Maurice Ravel, not really a nationalist composer, but celebrating the wonderful Bastille Day with French composers' piano concerto. First movement, Andras Nelson's the Boston Symphony Orchestra with Seongjun Cho, the pianist. Two more to come from L'Île de France.
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Music there from Chevalier de Saint-Georges, more of the swashbuckling type of French character, a string quartet number 3, that was the Arabelle string quartet. If you celebrate, enjoy your Bastille Day safely and having fun. Here's an image for orchestra on Highways and Byways, Claude Debussy.

0: Image for Orchestra, Iberia on the Highways and Byways, Claude Debussy. That was the Rotterdam Philharmonic Orchestra.
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The string symphonies were written between 1821 and 23, when Felix Mendelssohn was in his mid-teens. They're written for string orchestras, strings only in most cases. One exception is number 11, which has a little bit of percussion. For a roadmap, you might think of them the same way as Franz Joseph Haydn's early symphonies. They're works and indeed genres in progress. They might not seem quite so remarkable in today's light. Given his experience and reference points of the day, they're actually pretty incredible. We'll have String Symphony No. 6 by Mendelssohn on the way.

Sweeping, panoramic. I've always thought that girl from Corsica would be perfect in a film soundtrack of some kind, you know, one set in Europe or anywhere sunny. Trevor Duncan composed the music. Ronald Corp conducted the New London Orchestra. Some Handel coming up, music for the Royal Fireworks. I missed those on the 4th, so internally. Mozart wrote this rondo for the Italian violinist Antonio Brunetti, the concertmaster of the Salzburg Court Orchestra. Apparently, Mozart was not a fan of the man, liked his playing, but not the person. He said, despite composing beautiful music for Brunetti, he privately despised him. In an April 1781 letter to his father, he wrote, "Praise be to God that at last that coarse and dirty Brunetti has left. Thoroughly ill-bred fellow on his departure." Rondo for violin and orchestra by Mozart. It's Zurich Chamber Orchestra with Daniel Hope.

Rumba work there of Daniel Hope with the Zurich Chamber Orchestra, Mozart's Rondo for Violin and Orchestra. While Niccolo Paganini is celebrated as one of the greatest violinists in history, his deep lifelong connection to the guitar is often overlooked. He wrote numerous works for violin and guitar both, as well as a large collection of solo guitar pieces like his 37 sonatas. This is the last of those, Sonata number 37, Niccolo Paganini, and it's Dale Cavanaugh.

0: Dale Cavanaugh there, soloing through Sonata Number 37, some guitar works by Niccolo Paganini.
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0: Music for the Royal Fireworks. George Friedrich Handel. That was Trevor Pinnock conducting the English concert. I'm Kevin O'Connor, and coming up next, a string symphony. He wrote quite a few of them, actually, as a young man, Felix Mendelssohn. And time for a short waltz, too, I think.
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0: As an adolescent, Felix Mendelssohn's works were quite frequently performed at home with a private orchestra for the associates of the wealthy parents amongst the intellectual elite of Berlin. Between the ages of 12 and 14, Felix wrote 12 string symphonies for these concerts and events. These works were ignored for over a century. Now they're recorded and occasionally played in concerts, having been unearthed and perfected by many, including in this case, the Amadeus Ensemble. Agnieszka Duszmal is conducting that string symphony number 6 by Felix Mendelssohn.

Exploring the many possibilities of the string symphony in his youth, Felix Mendelssohn. That was from a series and number six it catalog. Amadeus Ensemble there. Agnieszka Duszmal was the conductor. Kevin O'Connor with you at yourclassical.org. This week's Your Classical Tracks with Julie Amacher. New Classical Tracks is Kip Winger's Symphony of the Returning Light with the Nashville Symphony. And again, Giancarlo Guerrero. Like Johann Strauss Sr. and Jr., Carl Michael Zerer was born in Vienna. His career, which shared many similarities to that of Johann Strauss Jr., ultimately he was to become the Strauss Jr.'s greatest rival. He enjoyed a long career as the leader of several orchestras and was a military bandmaster as well. Here's Citizens of Vienna Waltz.

0: Carl Zierer, Citizens of Vienna Waltz. That was Alfred Walter conducting the Razumovsky Symphony Orchestra. I'm Kevin O'Connor.
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Monica Huggett says that when she was a student at the Royal Academy of Music, she felt like a square peg in a round hole. She was a good violinist, efficient, played with a nice sound and in tune, but she hated to play loudly. She thought it was cruel to the violin. When she discovered the Baroque violin, she finally felt happy and at peace. This was the sound she had always wanted. Decades later, she's never looked back. I'm Melissa Owsley with Monica Huggett playing Vivaldi in about 12 minutes. I hope you'll stay with me. Let's begin the hour with some chamber music by Josef Myslivicek. Here's the opening movement from a string quartet in F major.

That was chamber music by Josef Myslivicek. The opening movement from a string quartet in F major, an early work performed there by the Dolezal Quartet. It is 6 minutes past the hour. We have music for violin and chamber orchestra by Vivaldi coming up in a few minutes. But first, a collection of pieces that Jacques Ibert referred to as three short pieces. They clock in at just under 7 minutes. In this performance, which features the Bergenwind Quintet.

Music from the 20th century by the French composer Jacques Ibert. Three short pieces played by the Bergen Wind Quintet. When Monica Huggett first started playing Baroque violin in the 1970s, she felt as though she was removing the varnish from an old master painting, taking away all the grime so that you could see the bright colors. At first, she explored playing with different instruments and bows. And then as she learned more about the cultural background and the history of the instruments, it became even more interesting to her. For Huggett, it was perfect because it brought together her love of music and of history. Here she is, something like 35 years ago, with a group called the Raglan Baroque Players, Nicholas Kramer the leader, in a concerto by Vivaldi known as The Hunt.

0: That was solo violinist Monica Huggett, who was 16 when she was admitted to the Royal Academy of Music in London. She studied modern violin, and she began to take an interest in historical performance. This was long ago, and this was sort of a new idea. Eventually, the Baroque violin won the battle for her heart, and in her mid-20s, she gave up the modern violin for good. She's held a lot of different positions, and in this case, she was the solo violinist with the Roglin Baroque Players, led by Nicholas Kramer. In the Concerto No. 10 from a collection by Vivaldi, that particular concerto is known as The Hunt.
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0: Grand Portage.

Some of the best-known works by Modest Mussorgsky were written for solo piano, including Pictures at an Exhibition, better known in the orchestral version by Ravel, and that Gopak, a Russian dance, orchestrated by Nikolai Rimsky-Korsakov and played there by the National Symphony Orchestra of Ukraine. Niels Gade promised his friends and himself that by the time he was 25, he would be famous, and in a way, he kept that promise. He wrote his first symphony when he was 25, and the next year, Mendelssohn led the premiere in Leipzig. There were 8 symphonies in all, and this is the 4th by Niels Gade, with the Stockholm Sinfonietta led by Neyma Järvi.

0: Symphony No. 4 in B-flat from the 8 Symphonies by Niels Gade. That was the Stockholm Sinfonietta with conductor Nema Järvi.
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0: Benjamin Britten started writing music when he was 5. His early compositions were simple songs and piano pieces, but still quite good. Every once in a while, though, he would borrow and transform music that had been written by someone else. That's the case with this music, his Soirée Musicale, where he borrows from Rossini. This is the English Chamber Orchestra.

0: That was the English composer Benjamin Britten borrowing ideas from Rossini in his Soirée Musicale, performed there by the English Chamber Orchestra. The conductor was Alexander Gibson.
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The publisher Fritz Simrock had a way of annoying some of his prized clients. He famously insisted Dvorak write a second set of Slavonic dances when what Dvorak really wanted to do was compose a symphony. And acting on his own authority, Simrock published a set of Brahms waltzes for voice and piano duet, adding the words "with voices ad lib." "As desired?" asked Brahms. "Really?" Well, eventually Brahms warmed to that idea. He created a version for piano alone and later an orchestration of his 9 Liebeslieder waltzes. The Leipzig Gewandhaus Orchestra plays that version later this hour. I'm Melissa Owsley. Here's the prelude from a symphonic suite for strings. The composer is Marion Bauer.

That was music by the American composer, teacher, writer, also a music critic. Her name, Marion Bauer, and that the opening prelude from a symphonic suite for strings. That's at 6 minutes past the hour. Philippe Gobert was a French musician. Flute was his instrument. He was also a composer and conductor. In fact, he played flute with the Paris Opera for many years. He taught flute at the Paris Conservatory, and he also led the Paris Opera. Today, his music is our daily download. It's a piece for two flutes and orchestra called A Greek Divertissement. Let's give it a listen.

The Waterloo Chamber Orchestra with two flute soloists in that Greek divertissement by the French composer, conductor, flute player Philippe Gobert. If you liked the sound of that, grab it at yourclassical.org. It's today's free, as always, daily download. You might say that Hector Berlioz's Symphonie Fantastique is one of those pieces that transformed the sound of the symphony orchestra. The year was 1830, and Berlioz writes for a massive orchestra, lots of percussion, powerful brass, and the music is famously autobiographical, as it coincided with his obsessive and at first unreciprocated love of a Shakespearean actress. He divides the storytelling into five sections, and in section number two, things appear to be going fairly well. It's called A Ball, and here's that part played by the Cleveland Orchestra under Christoph von Dohnányi.

0: That was the second movement, A Ball, from the Symphonie Fantastique by Berlioz, the Cleveland Orchestra, conducted by Christoph von Tognagny.
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0: Franz Schubert did not write concertos, but he did write a rather extensive fantasy for violin and piano, and it's performed here by Anne Akiko Myers along with pianist Akira Aguchi.

0: The violinist was Anne Akiko Myers, who was recently named artistic partner with the Orpheus Chamber Orchestra. In this case, her companion was pianist Akira Aguchi, and they played the Fantasy for Violin and Piano by Schubert. Brahms' Liebeslieder waltzes were originally written for voices and piano duet, but Brahms' publisher, Fritz Simrock, acting on his own authority, decided he would add the words "with voices ad lib," in other words, "if you wish." Those comments almost led to a falling out with the composer, but the idea eventually attracted Brahms, and he prepared a version for solo piano and later an orchestral version of 9 of the songs. That version in just a moment.
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0: Brahms' orchestration of his own Liebeslieder waltzes performed by the Leipzig Gewandhaus Orchestra under Ricardo Chailly.
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I always find it hard to believe that in his lifetime, Johann Sebastian Bach saw fewer than a dozen of his compositions printed. Those who were critical thought that his style was old-fashioned, and perhaps they had a point. His orchestral suites, for example, looked back at least half a century to the genre of the French overture. He wrote those suites for one of the best orchestras in Germany during a five-year stretch, was one of the most enriching of his career. I'm Melissa Owsley, and I hope you'll be around in just a bit for the Orchestral Suite No. 1 by Bach. Let's start the hour with a waltz by Johann Strauss, Jr.

The Ava Waltz by Johann Strauss Jr., performed by the Slovak Philharmonic Orchestra. Here's the overture from Mozart's opera Idomeneo, which was commissioned for carnival season in Munich and written with a particular singer in mind who Mozart wasn't very impressed with. He says he had to be taught every single note, and he was a poor actor to boot. His singing was, quote, shameful, and he didn't know how to perform cadenzas or recitatives. Well, we'll leave the singing out in this performance of the overture with Boston Baroque, led by Martin Perlman.

And the curtain rises for Mozart's opera Idomeneo. We hear just the overture today with Martin Perlman and the group Boston Baroque. 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Here's conductor Miguel Hart-Bedoya with the Norwegian Radio Orchestra in a dance by the Peruvian composer Francisco Pulgar Vidal.

0: Cascade by Peruvian composer Francisco Pulgar Vidal. That was the Norwegian Radio Orchestra led by Miguel Hart Bedoya.
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0: The French composer Jean-Baptiste Lully was an excellent dancer. In fact, at the start of his career, he studied ballet, and later, when he made the transition to composing, you can hear the influence of dance in his music. I mention that because Lully was the person who helped to develop the orchestral suite. And that's a suite that attracted composers like Johann Sebastian Bach. Let's listen to the first of his four suites performed here by the group Ariane.

0: You can find dance movements all over the place in Bach's music, in his violin partitas, his keyboard works, his cello suites, and in the music you just heard, the orchestral suite number 1, with influence from the French composer Jean-Baptiste Lully, who composed and danced. That was the group Arion performing.
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0: 2 years before Carmen, Georges Bizet was asked to write music for a play set in Provence. The story involved unrequited love of a young peasant for a woman who was fickle. Finances were tight. Bizet was told to keep the orchestra at 26 musicians or less, but those restrictions didn't seem to get in the way of his creativity, and who knows, maybe it helped. Here's L'Arlésienne Suite No. 1 with the Barcelona Symphony Orchestra, led by José Serebrière.

0: L'Arlésienne Suite No. 1. There are two of them, both by Georges Bizet. That was the Barcelona Symphony Orchestra, led by José Serebrière.
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Alborada means morning music. In the Spanish tradition, it could be performed at daybreak. It might also be played to celebrate a festival or to honor someone special. When the French composer Maurice Ravel wrote this Alborada, he added the words del grazioso, as in of the buffoon, to the title. And he proceeded to offer a spirited, at times almost outrageous, dance. If this is the time of day when you find yourself feeling a little drowsy and you'd prefer not to take a nap, stick around. Ravel's music is coming up in just 5 minutes. I'm Melissa Owsley. Let's start with a guitar version of the Violin Caprice No. 24 by Paganini. This is Nicola Hall.

Nicola Hall played the guitar version of the Caprice No. 24 for solo violin. That was music by Paganini. Here is French composer Maurice Ravel, under the influence of Spain in Alborada del Grazioso, the Jester's Obad, or Morning Song, you might say. He wrote it originally for solo piano and then made an orchestrated version and added to the Spanish flavor by kind of suggesting a guitar strumming at the very beginning. You'll hear the harp and the strings playing pizzicato. Later on, there are castanets and tambourine and cymbals to enhance that Spanish flavor. So let's take it from the top with Claudio Abbado and the London Symphony Orchestra.

That was Alborado del Grazioso, or Morning Song of the Jester. Music by Maurice Ravel, originally written for solo piano. The piano version has a lot going on. Sometimes blood is left on the keys. But in this case, we heard the London Symphony Orchestra in Ravel's orchestration. The conductor was Claudio Abbado. Here is music by Edmond Dede, born in New Orleans in 1827. His piano piece is performed here by Gary Hammond.

0: El Pronunciamento by Edmond Dédé, a composer who was from New Orleans but spent much of his life in France, first in Paris, where he studied at the Conservatory, and later in Bordeaux, where he led a theater orchestra. That was pianist Gary Hammond.
1: Bill Maher has received the Mark Twain Prize for American Humor. Finally.
2: But me?
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1: Steve Inskeep speaks with Maher for NPR's Newsmaker series about his brand of humor. Also, the upcoming Senate confirmation hearing for Todd Blanche, President Trump's controversial pick for his next attorney general. 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
0: Here is Franz Josef Haydn embracing a genre called sinfonia concertante, in other words, a kind of concerto for two or more different solo instruments. In Haydn's case, he chose two strings and two winds, violin, cello, oboe, and bassoon. For this recording, four members of Moscow Virtuosi play those solo parts, and they're led from the violin by Vladimir Spivakov.

0: That was the Sinfonia Concertante by Franz Joseph Haydn, with solo parts for violin, Vladimir Spivakov, cello, Mikhail Milman, oboe, Alexei Utkin, and bassoon, Mark Minkowski. They were joined by Moscow Virtuosi, led from the violin by Vladimir Spivakov. Peter Tchaikovsky in Rome. That's in just a minute.
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0: After his brief and disastrous marriage, Peter Tchaikovsky felt a bit of a loss of creativity, and he had several major worries, money, feeling tethered by his job, and an almost sense of panic when he felt a loss of inspiration. Now, one remedy for the second and third items on that list was travel, and in 1880, during a visit to Rome, he began to work on a piece that's quite uplifting. It's called Capriccio Italien, performed here by the Dallas Symphony.

0: Inspired by things that he heard and saw in Rome, that was Peter Tchaikovsky's Capriccio Italien, performed there by the Dallas Symphony Orchestra, conducted by Eduardo Mata. I'm Melissa Owsley. Thank you for listening.
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This is a great example of a piece that mixes old with new. It was composed, or perhaps I should say freely transcribed, by Arnold Schoenberg in the 1930s. And what he did was to take a concerto grosso by George Frideric Handel and create an entirely different world of sounds and harmonies. In his transformation, he juxtaposes a string quartet with an orchestra that has a lot of winds and percussion along with harp and strings. I'm Melissa Owsley. Schoenberg's Concerto After Handel is coming up in 20 minutes. I hope you'll be along. Here's Isidore Kenna-Mason playing the first movement from a piano sonata with the title of Easter. It's by Fanny Mendelssohn.

Lost for 150 years, that was the first movement from a piano sonata by Fanny Mendelssohn. It was played by Isida Kanamason. Today's classical music is supported by Viking, dedicated to bringing travelers to the heart of each destination with small ship, river, ocean, and expedition voyages, offering cultural enrichment and immersive experiences. 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Here is a brief, as in about 4 minutes, concerto by Vivaldi, often referred to as his rustic concerto. Adrian Chandler leads the group La Serenissima.

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1: The Rustic Concerto by Vivaldi, that was La Serenissima, led by Adrian Chandler. If you're of a certain age, you may recognize the name Tony Banks. He became famous in the late 60s as part of the rock group Genesis. The original incarnation of the band included vocalist Peter Gabriel and Banks playing acoustic piano, and the sound was often orchestral. Tony Banks says he's always loved classical music. Shostakovich, Mahler, Sibelius are some of his favorite composers. And in recent years, he's explored the orchestral world with some original works. Well, does that mean he's left his past with Genesis behind? Not exactly. Here's an example of what he's writing.

0: That was Reveille, track 2, from a recording called 5. The music is by Tony Banks, founder of the rock band Genesis. He's now 76, and in recent years he's been exploring new territory. Arnold Schoenberg liked the idea of exploring new territory, but sometimes by borrowing from the past simultaneously. An example of what I mean is coming up in just a moment.
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0: There were more than just a few occasions when Arnold Schoenberg borrowed from the past. He would take pieces that were centuries old and recast them in new ways. The example I have in mind today has him going back to a concerto grosso by George Frideric Handel. This time, his very free transcription juxtaposes a string quartet within an orchestra that calls for lots of winds and percussion along with a full string orchestra and harp. Let's listen to members of the New York Chamber Symphony with the American String Quartet, all led by Gerard Schwartz.

0: That was music that Arnold Schoenberg created in the 1930s, basing it very much on the Concerto Grosso No. 7 from the Opus 6 collection by George Frideric Handel. In fact, it's called Concerto After Handel. The New York Chamber Symphony, led by Gerard Schwartz, with the American String Quartet.
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0: Let's finish up the hour with four romantic pieces, so-called, by composer Dvorak, Antonin Dvorak. This is Caroline Golding, violin, and Danae Dorkin, piano.

0: The Four Romantic Pieces by Dvorak. That was Caroline Goulding, violin, and Danae Dorkin, piano. I'm Melissa Owsley.
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Franz Schubert finished two movements of a new symphony in 1822 and then set it aside and never went back. By the time anyone heard it in 1865, Schubert had been dead for nearly four decades. These days, unfinished tends to look smaller and less dramatic. Something like a voice memo that you forget to send, or a file orphaned on a dead laptop in the back of your closet. Stay with me. In just 20 minutes, you'll hear two movements. That's the entirety of Schubert's Symphony No. 8, Unfinished. Here's Martin Brabens conducting the BBC Philharmonic Orchestra, the Symphonic Dance No. 1 by Cyril Scott.

Composed by Cyril Scott and played by the BBC Philharmonic Orchestra, the Symphonic Dance No. 1. That was Martin Brabbins on the podium. I'm Scott Blankenship. Thanks a lot for your company. You know, in 2023, some engineers used AI to isolate John Lennon's voice from an old cassette demo and finish a Beatles song he'd never gotten past the sketch stage. And a telecommunications company called Huawei did something similar with Franz Schubert's Symphony No. 8 several years earlier. They used computer software to finish it. Now, Elias Parrish Alvars did end up with some lost compositions, but nothing unfinished that I could find, at least not the same unfinished caliber of Schubert's Symphony No. 8, which is coming up after Alvars' Introduction and Variations.

0: Introduction and Variations by Elias Parrish Alvars. Katrin Finch playing the harp.
1: Bill Maher has received the Mark Twain Prize for American Humor. 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
1: 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Also, the upcoming Senate confirmation hearing for Todd Blanche, President Trump's controversial pick for his next attorney general. All this on the next morning edition from NPR News. 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
0: Technology overall and artificial intelligence in particular has had a pretty big impact on music over the years, and it's probably not done impacting it. AI could probably fill a whole playlist of computer-generated music for you right now. But 7 years ago, the tech giant Huawei used computers to finish Franz Schubert's Symphony No. 8. Now, I can't say I've heard it, but I'll go out on a limb here and say that the unfinished version is better. Let's listen to it that way, the way that Franz left it, with two movements performed by Carlos Kleiber conducting the Vienna Philharmonic.

0: The Symphony No. 8 as Franz Schubert left it, unfinished. Carlos Kleiber conducting the Vienna Philharmonic.
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0: Good to have your company this afternoon. I'm Scott Blankenship, and if you like flute music, don't miss today's free daily download at yourclassical.org. Part of a divertissement by Philippe Gaubert is yours to download for free among many other free MP3s at yourclassical.org. Next, it's Mozart's music to finish up the hour. He wrote his Divertimento No. 1 in early 1772 when he was just 16 and killing a little bit of time in Salzburg before his third Italian trip. Now, despite the label, it skips the usual minuet and dance movements entirely. It's really more of a string symphony wearing a lighter costume.

0: The Divertimento No. 1, written by Mozart when he was just a teenager. That was the Academy Chamber Ensemble. Thanks very much for joining me for this hour of classical music. I'm Scott Blankenship. Always good to have your company.
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0: In the hour ahead, you'll hear some film music and a concerto by a composer known for film music. Nino Rota wrote roughly 150 film scores over a 46-year career. Films like La Strada, La Dolce Vita, and The Godfather. Now, his concert catalog, by comparison, is modest. Around 10 operas, 5 ballets, and a handful of concertos. This one for bassoon was finished in 1977, 2 years before he died. Critics at the time tended to write off that serious side of his output as lightweight. But what do they know? The bassoon concerto is 25 minutes ahead.
1: This is the Composer's Datebook for July 14th. I'm John Burge. A famous commercial for recording tape once asked the question, is it live or is it Memorex? Suggesting it was hard to tell the difference. These days, at concerts of some contemporary composers' works, the correct answer would be it's live and it's Memorex, as there is a growing body of works that involve both live performers and recordings. A 1995 work by the American composer Ingram Marshall, titled Dark Waters, was written for an English horn soloist accompanied by a pre-recorded tape of fragments from an old 78 RPM recording of Jean Sibelius' chilly tone poem, The Swan of Tuonela. Both the live English horn part and the pre-recorded tape are digitally processed and mixed at each live performance. Says Ingram Marshall, those who know the Sibelius will recognize familiar strains. On today's date in 1998, Marshall and Libby Van Cleve, the English horn player for whom Dark Waters was written, recorded the work at St. Casimir's Church in New Haven, Connecticut. You can actually hear the sound of that church in the recording, recalls Van Cleve. We finished at about 3 a.m., and it was stiflingly hot. How ironic that Ingram's music and Sibelius's is always associated with cold climates.

Composer's Daybook is produced by APM, American Public Media, in conjunction with the American Composers Forum, reminding you that all music was once new.

Jamaican Dance No. 2 by Oswald Russell. It was played by a pianist who specializes in the music of black composers, William Chapman Yaho. When Howard Shore signed on for The Fellowship of the Ring, the film world reportedly let out a collective groan. He was the horror and Cronenberg guy, not the fantasy epic guy. But he answered by writing over 50 recurring themes for the different cultures of Middle Earth. And then he conducted the whole thing himself, which I guess that's why the Academy handed him the Oscar. Here's The Fellowship from The Lord of the Rings, The Fellowship of the Rings, with Nick Rain conducting the City of Prague Philharmonic Orchestra.

The Fellowship, that comes from The Lord of the Rings, The Fellowship of the Rings by Howard Shore, with Nick Rain conducting the City of Prague Philharmonic Orchestra. Yeah, I did get out to a movie over the weekend with just trying to get a little bit of escapism, mainly from the heat. And there was a bumper crop of trailers, I can tell you that, including a new take on Jane Austen's Sense and Sensibility. The reason for the new version? Evidently to put a fresh and moody visual spin on the classic story and give a new generation an updated cinematic interpretation of the Dashwood sisters' journey. It features a highly stylized and somewhat grungier aesthetic compared to the beloved 1995 adaptation. Here's a suite from Sense and Sensibility by Patrick Doyle, with Robert Ziegler conducting a studio ensemble.

0: From the 1995 film Sense and Sensibility, that was A Suite, written by Patrick Doyle. Robert Ziegler conducting a studio ensemble.
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0: Nino Rota's bread and butter was his film scores, so I guess that means his concert music was more of his coffee and donuts. His bassoon concerto is coming up right after this festival scherzo for piano and strings by Madeline Dring. Robert Salter, conducting the Guildhall strings, and Martin Roscoe plays piano.

That's Nothing But Fun, with Martin Roscoe playing piano with the Guildhall Strings, led by Robert Salter. That was the Festival Scherzo for Piano and Strings by Madeline Drang. Nino Rota is well known for his film scores, including an incredible run of films with director Federico Fellini. He scored 16 Fellini films over 27 years. Now, his concert music is a little different of a story. It seems like every artist, though, receives some pushback when they try to do something the public isn't used to. But today, many of his concert pieces are hits and considered to be war horses of the canon. Reviews of Rota's bassoon concerto these days are positive and tend to point out how complex the music is, masked by the appearance of simplicity and spontaneity.

0: Marzio Conti conducting Virtuosi Italiani and Paolo Carlini playing the bassoon for the Bassoon Concerto written by Nino Rota.
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0: The name duet tacked onto this music is a little misleading. It does not mean that it was written for two people, but rather it's a fugue in two voices. Angela Hewitt plays piano for Johann Sebastian Bach's Duet No. 1.

That's Angela Hewitt playing Johann Sebastian Bach's duet number one. Johannes Brahms had a reputation of being a grump, with his heart hidden away in a porcupine skin coin purse. And he warned his publisher that this symphony you're about to hear would not be upbeat. And instead, he delivered a finale that underscores the idea that there are silver linings behind each cloud. Even though initially you don't see it or hear it, in this instance, the finale promises that hope and heroism still exist and hopefully isn't far away. It's the fourth movement from his Symphony No. 2 with Staatskapelle Berlin.

0: That's the sound of Johannes Brahms punking his publisher. He told him that that symphony would be full of melancholy. And boy, then you hear the finale from the Symphony No. 2. How things changed. Daniel Barenboim conducting Staatskapelle Berlin. Thanks very much for your company for this hour of classical music. I'm Scott Blankenship.
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Antonio Vivaldi wrote Languor Caused by the Heat directly into the score for Summer. An instruction to his violinists roughly 300 years before the National Weather Service started issuing heat advisories for the same complaint. The sonnet that goes with the piece has men with livestock wilting, the pines scorched, and gnats swarming thick enough to keep you up at night. And it ends with a shepherd who can see a storm building and knows there's nothing to do but wait for it. About 100 million Americans are under heat alerts of their own this week, with heat indices topping 110 in parts of the Midwest and Northeast. Coming up, a concerto that got there first. Let's start the hour with the Oslo String Quartet, the third movement from a string quartet in A minor, written by Johan Svendsen.

The third movement from Johann Svensson's String Quartet in A Minor, played by the Oslo String Quartet. Hi, I'm Scott Blankenship. Glad you're here. Johann Sebastian Bach had 20 children over two marriages. Sadly, only 10 survived to adulthood. Four of his sons became highly notable composers themselves. And you might not be able to pick Carl Philipp Emanuel's music out of a lineup, but his influence on Joseph Haydn and Mozart and Beethoven was freely acknowledged. Let's get familiar with C.P.E. Bach's music with the String Symphony No. 6. Amandine Beyer conducts Die Inkognita, The Unknowns.

The String Symphony No. 6 by Carl Philipp Emanuel Bach. That was L'Incogniti, The Unknowns, conducted by Amandine Bayer. Conductor Vasily Sinaisky was among the first classical artists to condemn Russia's invasion of Ukraine. Not surprising that all of his concerts in Russia were promptly canceled after that. But in a statement, he said, "After all, musicians, like no one else, should be attuned to the mood of society and react to it." Here, Vasily Sinaisky conducts the BBC Philharmonic Orchestra with the Waltz Fantasy by Mikhail Glinka.

0: Vasily Sinaisky conducting the BBC Philharmonic Orchestra, Waltz Fantasy by Mikhail Glinka.
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0: I've often described this music by Antonio Vivaldi as bottles of seasons that you could just pop open and enjoy whenever the mood strikes. And here we are, in the heat of summer, with extreme heat warnings all across the country, all across the globe, to be accurate. And it sure would be nice to open up a bottle of autumn or even winter to enjoy right about now, but you and I both know that it doesn't really work that way. So let's double down on what Vivaldi called the languor caused by the heat, with Summer from the Four Seasons, with the Orpheus Chamber Orchestra and violinist Sarah Chang.

That's Sarah Chang playing violin and simultaneously saying, "Hot enough for you?" Summer from The Four Seasons by Antonio Vivaldi with Sarah Chang and the Orpheus Chamber Orchestra. Gustav Holst finished his first suite in 1909, but it sat around for 11 years before anyone performed it. Nobody's ever really pinned down why, although World War I is a decent suspect, but it finally got its due. Here's the first suite with the North Texas Wind Symphony, and Eugene Corporan conducts.

0: That's the first suite, written by Gustav Holst with Eugene Corporan, conducting the North Texas Wind Symphony. Piano music by Joseph Haydn is just around the corner. 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
0: Pianist Leif Ove Andsnes has had a heck of a season. He's been blowing audiences away in San Francisco, in Boston, in Atlanta. But I just looked at his tour schedule, and it looks like he's got a little bit of time off until he makes a performance in Hamburg in October. So maybe he's taking a little summer break to cool off a bit. His piano, the piano sonata number 50 by Joseph Haydn is next. Here's Leif Ove Andsnes.

0: That's pianist Leivo Vaansnes playing piano for the Piano Sonata No. 50, composed by Franz Josef Haydn. 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

In 1908, Claude Debussy complained in a letter to his publisher that imbeciles kept calling his music Impressionism, a term he considered about as poorly applied as possible. Now, symbolism, he'd like to have been linked to that, the literary movement built around poets like Stéphane Mallarmé, whose work he actually drew from directly. Case in point is Prelude to the Afternoon of a Faun. It comes straight out of a Mallarmé poem about a faun daydreaming through a hot afternoon. Debussy got stuck with a label that he didn't want anyway. It's followed him for over a century. His music is coming up.

From the Tianjin Suite by Xiaogang Ye, that was The Sunlight in Mount Panshan. Stefan Maltsev conducting the Rhineland-Pfalz State Philharmonic Orchestra. Hi, I'm Scott Blankenship. Thanks a lot for your company. Still to come is the Prelude to the Afternoon of a Faun by Claude Debussy, and it's all about a faun daydreaming through a hot afternoon and chasing some nymphs he may or not have actually seen. But next, talk about making a great start to something. This is Chopin's first published waltz. Although, to be accurate, it wasn't the first one that he wrote. He had more than a dozen waltzes that he either destroyed or were ultimately published after he had died. This is the waltz number 1, Grand Valse Brillante, with Long Long playing piano.

0: Well, the title certainly matches the music. That's Proud Tim's Coronation Overture by Elizabeth McConchy. Vernon Hanley on the podium, conducting the London Philharmonic Orchestra.
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0: Composer Ignacio Cervantes trained in Paris, and scholars describe his Cuban dances as a fusion of local dance rhythms with the romantic aesthetic of Chopin. Or another more dramatic way to describe it would be Chopin's salon miniatures transplanted to Havana. Here's David Cabassi.

David Cabassi playing piano, that's Six Cuban Dances by Ignacio Cervantes. Next, a few isms. Composer Claude Debussy really didn't like the Impressionism label, and yet that's how people refer to his music today. But next is a piece inspired by a poem of a forerunner of literary symbolism. So maybe Debussy would have been more satisfied with that label. It's the prelude to the afternoon of a faun, and the main character of the poem is a faun, a half-man, half-goat, who spends his time pursuing nymphs and playing his pan flute.

0: Prelude to the Afternoon of a Faun by Claude Debussy, with Eiji Owe conducting the Minnesota Orchestra and their principal flutist since 1990, Adam Kinzel.
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0: Hi, I'm Scott Blankenship. There's time for one more piece of music here for the hour. It's called Lady in the Dark, a groundbreaking 1941 Broadway musical featuring music by Kurt Vile and lyrics by Ira Gershwin. And it follows Liza Elliott, who's an anxious but successful fashion magazine editor who seeks psychoanalysis to understand her sudden emotional distress and recurring dreams. Incidentally, none of the music happens during real-life scenes, only during Liza's dreams. Lady in the Dark is next with the Bournemouth Symphony Orchestra, and Marin Alsop conducts.

0: Music by Kurt Weill, and although there were no lyrics in the original Broadway musical production, Ira Gershwin provided those. That's Lady in the Dark by Kurt Weill, with Maren Alsop conducting the Bournemouth Symphony Orchestra. I'm Scott Blankenship. Thanks for your company.
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I haven't myself seen the new version of Amadeus yet. Have you seen it? So this means I'm still going off Tom Hulce's portrayal of Mozart as this giggling genius man-child given to practical jokes. Well, there's a lot of Amadeus that isn't historically accurate. It turns out that Mozart himself was quite the jokester. And this piece of his that we're listening to very possibly contains one of his famous practical jokes. It was one very possibly inserted into the score to throw off the horn soloist. I'll tell you about that, and we'll listen to Barry Tuckwell play it for us just ahead this hour. This is a piece here first by Albert Sammons, who was an English violinist and composer of the late 19th, early 20th century. He lived until 1957. And a piece of his called Dance Caprice. We'll hear violinist Paul Barrett play it here with pianist Catherine Edwards.